0: on Steve Gorman Rocks. Here's your host, Steve Gorman.
1: It's June 15th, April. Let's look back today in rock music history.
2: Let's go. I'm ready.
1: On this day in 1989, Nirvana released their debut album called Bleach.
2: Yeah, baby.
1: Now, critics liked it, but it sold a grand total of 40,000 copies in the United States. On this day in 2016, Jimmy Page was in a courtroom on the stand, and he had to deny that he stole the riff from Stairway to Heaven from a band called Spirit. They had a song called Taurus, and they said, hey, man, you took it from us. And Jimmy Page said, no, I didn't. And the court agreed, and Jimmy Page was cleared because when you're in a band called Spirit and you sue the guys in Led Zeppelin, you're probably not going to win.
2: Nobody can win against Zeppelin.
1: Finally, on this day in 1988, Bruce Springsteen was in Rome on his world tour, and a photographer snuck a picture of Bruce in his underwear sharing a moment with his backup singer, Patty Sciarfa. Now, Bruce was a married man, and news of the affair broke worldwide, and then Bruce got himself divorced, and then he married Patty Sciarfa, and they're still together to this day and have, I believe, three children.
2: Whoa. But the real question is, Steve, what kind of underwear was he wearing? Is it like boxer briefs, boxers, tidy whities? Like, this is the real news that we need to dig up.
1: Have you ever seen his glutes? Of course it was tidy whities. He wanted to show those things off.
2: 99.9 The Fox rocks.
3: New message.
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19: If you're caring for an aging parent, you may feel quite often that you're alone in what you're doing. But you're not. Not by a long shot. According to a new report by the Pew Research Center, 10% of U.S. adults are caring for a parent over age 65. Millions more are caring for a spouse or partner 65 or older. Beyond the sheer numbers, this report, perhaps unsurprisingly, found a major difference in caregiver well-being between men and women. One psychologist we spoke to suggested thinking 5 years in the future and imagining where you are right now. Will you be glad you took something on, or regretful that you didn't? You also need to cut yourself some slack, he said, especially women. Don't try to shoulder all of the burden by yourself. You might need to ask for help before you burn out. You'll be so glad you did. I'm Dr. Sanjay Gupta, helping you live a better life.
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0: Pearl Jam with Even Flow from the album 10, released in the summer of 1991. A brand new band at that time. A couple of guys from a band called Mother Love Bone. That band ended when their singer died. Two guys, Stone and Jeff, wanted to keep moving on. They thought, well, we can't stop now. They had to get a new singer. They found a kid named Eddie Vedder from San Diego. He moved to Seattle. They immediately started writing songs. Pretty quickly thereafter, started playing shows, made a record, had a deal. Pearl Jam came together in a haphazard fashion. But once that first record hit, boy, they took charge of their career. This band, for 35 years, has been incredibly conscientious, very self-aware, always making smart, measured, calculated decisions. They never wanted to get out over their skis. And as far as I can tell, they have done just that. They've maintained complete artistic and creative control. And they're a band that they can be proud of. Well done, gentlemen.
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16: You ever wake up in the middle of the night or maybe first thing in the morning and notice drool on your pillow? Unless you're sleeping next to someone who hasn't already seen all your good, bad, and ugly, it's probably not that big a deal and not anything to worry about unless it's something that just started happening recently. When people drool at night, it's often because of a stuffy nose, acid reflux, or being a mouth breather. People who sleep on their stomach or side are more likely to drool than someone who sleeps on their back. But in some cases, drooling at night can be a warning sign of something more serious, like dental issues, sleep apnea, or even early symptoms of Parkinson's disease. If you're at all concerned about this, the best place to start is with an ENT doctor, an ears, nose, and throat doctor. They can recommend a sleep study to possibly get some answers. I'm Dr. Sanjay Gupta, helping you live a better life.
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0: Van Halen would jump on Steve Gorman Rocks. You know, Sammy Hagar came in and replaced Diamond Dave, and the band continued and did very well with Sammy. But it's not like there wasn't a few little piles of rubbish, if you will, to clean up in Diamond Dave's wake.
1: Oh, there's got to be. Anytime you do that big of a lineup change, there's got to be drama.
0: A huge drama, and it went to the very core of Van Halen's existence. There were people in the industry, by which I mean people at their own record label, Warner Brothers, who were thinking about, okay, maybe you might want to change the band's name now.
1: What?
0: Listen, don't take my word for it. Listen here. Bassist Michael Anthony explains.
2: Here we had everybody, Warner Brothers, our management, our lawyers, everybody going, oh my God, David Lee Roth's gone. You guys are, you know, Warner Brothers wanted us to change the name of the band. And I remember Eddie and Alex, we were at Warner Brothers, and they were yelling, going, hey, hey, this is our last name. This is our careers.
0: Yeah, if there was anything that was never possible, if any idea was never going to fly, it would be that one. They could have gotten Van Halen to become a polka band before they'd get him to change their name. You know what I mean?
1: I mean, like, it's especially because it's somebody's actual last name. 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So with any other band, like, maybe I get it a little bit, but Van Halen, not a chance.
0: I'm sorry, are you seriously planning to start a radio show called Gorman without me? That's crazy.
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23: Heart disease is still the leading cause of death here in the United States and around the world. But what if there was something you could do earlier in life to reduce the odds of becoming a statistic? Well, here in the United States, tens of millions of adults already take a statin to lower their cholesterol. But new guidance put out by the American College of Cardiology and the American Heart Association now emphasize that treating high cholesterol sooner could significantly reduce a person's lifetime risk of heart attack or stroke. How early are we talking? In your 30s, believe it or not. Of course, you need to talk to your doctor about whether statins are right for you, but you should know that the evidence is really starting to stack up that shows the earlier you get a jump on reducing lifelong exposure to plaque-causing lipids and lipoproteins, the better the odds are going to be for you. Make sure you get your cholesterol checked. That's the first step. I'm Dr. Sanjay Gupta, helping you live a better life.
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2: Steve Gorman Sports. Okay, so much to think about over the weekend. First of all, the World Cup rolled along. The United States men beat Paraguay 4-1 on Friday night in the greatest performance in the history of the men's team in a World Cup. And by the way, there's not even a close second. That was exhilarating and brilliant. I was watching the game at a pub in Minneapolis, packed like sardines with a million other soccer fans. And about 30 minutes in, we were all saying the same thing. Who is this team? What are we watching? If the U.S. men can play like that every night, the quarterfinals are a given. And I can't believe I'm saying this. They might make the semifinals. Saturday night, the New York Knicks got their first championship in 53 years. And congrats to them. They are the ultimate New York team. I mean, baseball fans have the Yankees and the Mets. Football fans have the Giants and the Jets. Hockey fans have the Rangers and the Islanders. All New Yorkers have one basketball team. That's the Knicks. Don't even start on the Brooklyn Nets. They mean nothing. Congrats to New York. Congrats to the Knicks. A great team of players who sacrifice for the greater good. The way the game is supposed to be played. Cheers, Knicks. You earned it. 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
1: So many rock and roll feuds in rock history have disrupted, if not destroyed, our favorite bands. 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One bad guy, three good guys. The bad guy was Ozzy Osbourne, at least to hear the rest of Black Sabbath tell it. Ozzy's drinking and drugging by the late 70s had rendered him, to his bandmates, completely unreliable.

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16: A Better Life with Dr. Sanjay Gupta.
17: Slowly but surely, AI is seeping its way into every corner of our lives. One area perhaps I didn't expect is diet advice. A new study out of Turkey found that chatbots are recommending to teen boys and girls that they restrict their daily calories to dangerously low levels and eat a balance of nutrients that are kind of out of whack. Remember, teenagers are growing, one pediatrician told us. If they aren't getting enough nutrition, it can really stunt their growth on a number of levels. And in extreme cases, it can lead to significant health consequences. Large language models, LLMs, they are designed to agree with you. So if you're looking to lose weight, they're going to push you pretty hard in that direction. They also sometimes don't know how to tell the difference between good information and bad information. And you know who does? Your doctor. I'm Dr. Sanjay Gupta, helping you live a better life.
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0: Dio, Rainbow in the Dark on Steve Gorman Rocks. Our final feud of the night coming up after we hear from The Cult, a band that started off as the Southern Death Cult, and then just The Death Cult, and finally just The Cult. Every time they took away a word, their name got better. Here's Fire Woman.
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1: The best part of the day begins now. It's time to get your rock on with Steve Gorman and April Rose. It's Steve Gorman Rocks. Welcome to the show.
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0: Back in Black, AC/DC kicking off a Monday night of Steve Gorman Rocks. It is June 15th. If it were March, we'd say it's the Ides of March, like, you know, from Julius Caesar. But the Ides of June just doesn't have that same sort of, it doesn't ring quite as cleanly. You know what I mean, April?
1: No, yeah, it's not as good, Steve. I like where you're reaching, though, you know. But I feel like June is much better than March because it's summertime. You got your bikini out, your summertime drink with the umbrella in it. Like, this is our time right now.
0: I don't do the drinks of the with the umbrella, but the bikini, yeah, I've been wearing it for three straight days, so thank you.
1: You look good in it.
0: Glad you pointed that out. Here's some Skinner.
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0: Aerosmith with Crying on Steve Gorman Rocks from the Get a Grip album. When that album came out in 1993, I remember thinking, okay, this comeback for Aerosmith, it's got to be sort of waning by now, right? I mean, Permanent Vacation, if you, like me, were a kid in the 70s, Permanent Vacation came out in 1987, and it seemed impossible that Aerosmith could get their career back on track. Well, they not only got it back on track, they followed that album up with Pump, which was bigger than Permanent Vacation. Okay, now we're talking about, it's like they won the Powerball and the Mega Millions. And so when Get a Grip came out, I think a lot of people in the world of rock music thought, okay, this has got to be on the downside. Not that we didn't love Aerosmith, not that they weren't great, but what are the chances they were going to continue to rise higher and higher than ever? Well, Get a Grip was the biggest album yet. Just goes to show, you know, how little we all know. Nobody knows anything until it happens. And Aerosmith, Get a Grip, a perfect example. Bigger than ever at a time nobody thought possible.
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16: Eating a healthy diet is not only good for you physically, it can also keep your brain sharp as you age. According to a new study out of China, people who most closely followed the MIND diet slowed aging in key structures inside their brains by more than 2 years. The MIND diet is a combination of the Mediterranean diet, which we talk a lot about, and the DASH diet, which stands for Dietary Approaches to Stop Hypertension. All three of these diets are similar, but the MIND diet puts more of an emphasis on berries, beans, leafy green vegetables, fish, poultry, whole grains, olive oil, and nuts. You're not going to eat foods with a lot of saturated fat. We're talking cheese, butter, red meat, or anything fried. You really don't have to eat like this 100% of the time. That's the key. Just do the best that you can. I'm Dr. Sanjay Gupta, helping you live a better life.
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1: Have you heard the one about the time Steve was in the airport with Metallica and Lars was very hungover and grumpy and Steve just had to add fuel to the fire by, well, I'll let him tell you.
2: I put Lars over my shoulder and spun him around trying to make him throw up. He gets it.
1: Yeah, if you're hungover, stay away from Steve Gorman. 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

0: REO Speedwagon, Keep On Loving You on Steve Gorman Rocks. Tonight, we're going to be looking at some rock and roll feuds, rock band feuds over the years. Our first one of the night coming up after this from the mighty Led Zeppelin. This is Ramble On.
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0: founding members was asked to leave, and boy, did it kick off a feud for the ages. Dave Mustaine, fired in April of 1982. The band basically said, "You're too drunk, man. We don't like you anymore." What did Dave Mustaine do? Went home, started his own band called Megadeth, and then metal's biggest ever rivalry was born. It's one thing to fire a guy. It's another thing to fire a guy and have him start a massive band in the wake of that firing. In the early days, it seemed like Dave Mustaine had the upper hand. He certainly won a few of the early battles, but I think long term, you got to say Metallica won the war. Here's Enter Sandman.
1: If it rocks, it's on the Fox.

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0: It's time for Questionable Wisdom on Steve Gorman Rocks. Here's April Rose with tonight's question.
1: Listening on V100 out in Topeka, we have Robin who needs some advice. Now, Robin's dating a new guy who she really likes, but she hasn't introduced him to her friends yet because she knows, Steve, her friends will tell her that she could do better.
2: I'm already upset about this one.
1: Now, Robin says she comes from a high-class family, and she's an attractive girl who could get whoever she wants. And her boyfriend, well, she says he's cute, but doesn't have any money, and her friends are going to judge her so hard for this. What should she do?
2: She should redefine the word high-class family, because, Robin, you're from a low-class family that this is even a concern of yours. If you are given all the life lessons you need, you either ignored them or you had horrible teachers. There's a very successful book right now called The First Rule of Mastery, and it's just about life. It's like how to get your life under control, and rule number one is stop worrying about what people will think of you. It's basic stuff. The best thing Robin can do for this guy is get rid of him, because he's walking into a hornet's nest of her nonsense. If you are seriously thinking about, I really care about this guy, my friends will judge me, and you can't add two and two and realize I need new friends, then Robin, you got some pretty big issues.
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3: New message.
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25: 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There's a term for that, social offloading. And experts we talked to warned that this habit could be stunting emotional growth, leaving an already isolated generation who came of age during the pandemic even less prepared for the messiness of human interaction. Sure, AI can help you polish whatever it is you're looking to say, but that's not very human, right? It's the messiness that makes our interactions with each other so real. It's also what makes them so validating, help us to develop our confidence, our voice, our deep bonds with each other. Psychiatrists we talked to encouraged turning to family or friends when you're struggling to express yourself. They are keen to help. I'm Dr. Sanjay Gupta, helping you live a better life.
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0: Pink Floyd with Hey You on Steve Gorman Rocks. There's a dude in Nantucket in Massachusetts, a fisherman. And over the weekend, he was standing not on a pier, not in a boat, but just on the beach in the sand with a rod and reel. And what did he catch? A great white shark. Okay, first things first, great white sharks get real close to shore. If you didn't know that, trust me, they do. Secondly, this guy reeled in what looks to be about an 8-footer. That's a big fish, ladies and gentlemen. Got it to the shore, recognized what had happened, realized it was a great white shark. And you know what he did? He ran into the water about knee deep, grabbed it by the tail, and pulled it back up onto the sand. Not to kill it, not to hurt it, to get the hook out of his mouth. And then he dragged that big thing back into the water. That's what I would call a pretty heroic effort, and one that I'm not quite so sure I would have done myself.
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8: You ever wake up in the middle of the night or maybe first thing in the morning and notice drool on your pillow? Unless you're sleeping next to someone who hasn't already seen all your good, bad, and ugly, it's probably not that big a deal and not anything to worry about unless it's something that just started happening recently. When people drool at night, it's often because of a stuffy nose, acid reflux, or being a mouth breather. People who sleep on their stomach or side are more likely to drool than someone who sleeps on their back. But in some cases, drooling at night can be a warning sign of something more serious, like dental issues, sleep apnea, or even early symptoms of Parkinson's disease. If you're at all concerned about this, the best place to start is with an ENT doctor, an ears, nose, and throat doctor. They can recommend a sleep study to possibly get some answers. I'm Dr. Sanjay Gupta, helping you live a better life.

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10: If you're caring for an aging parent, you may feel quite often that you're alone in what you're doing. But you're not. Not by a long shot. According to a new report by the Pew Research Center, 10% of U.S. adults are caring for a parent over age 65. Millions more are caring for a spouse or partner 65 or older. Beyond the sheer numbers, this report, perhaps unsurprisingly, found a major difference in caregiver well-being between men and women. One psychologist we spoke to suggested thinking 5 years in the future and imagining where you are right now. Will you be glad you took something on, or regretful that you didn't? You also need to cut yourself some slack, he said, especially women. Don't try to shoulder all of the burden by yourself. You might need to ask for help before you burn out. You'll be so glad you did. I'm Dr. Sanjay Gupta, helping you live a better life.
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10: Did you know that almost half the vegetables and more than three-quarters of the fruit that we eat in this country come from just one state, California? Yeah, it's true. And according to a new report by the Environmental Working Group, a health advocacy organization, a lot of this produce is tainted with PFAS, which are sometimes referred to as forever chemicals. Why? Well, the EPA says pesticides keep America's food supply safe, abundant, and affordable. And of course, these chemicals are used in every state, not just California. Now, if you are worried, though, about how much you're consuming, the best thing to do is to buy organic produce, if and when you can. Organic or not, you should rinse all fruits and vegetables under running water. Don't use any soap. And as one epidemiologist told us, use a brush on sturdier items like carrots, potatoes, and cucumbers. I'm Dr. Sanjay Gupta, helping you live a better life.
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3: Chelsea literally just sat down after sprinting through the building. How are you?
4: I mean, rattled?
3: I mean, yeah. Because Chelsea's been texting us like for the last 20 minutes, like, I'm getting closer. I think I'm going to make it. I'm sprinting into the building right now.
5: I wonder what other people in the parking lot who are walking in see Chelsea just
3: I think there's only like four of us here. It's us, and then there's the woman who leads the exercise class downstairs, who I've never seen, but I only hear. But what was it, an accident again?
4: Mm-hmm. But this time I caught it before I left, but it was one of those situations where like everybody was taking the detour, so you know.
3: I swear there was a lot more traffic this morning. I don't know if you, maybe it was, you couldn't tell because of all the weirdness, but there were so many more cars on the road this morning for some reason. I don't know.
4: Strange.
3: Are people taking the whole week? Because Friday is Juneteenth. Is that what's happening maybe? And this is commuting or traveling or vacationing?
5: Do people do that? I've heard of people doing it for the 4th of July, but we're several weeks out from that.
3: Well, what's the difference? Yeah, it's a day off. You can get a week by taking four. Right. So
4: we usually leave on a Tuesday.
3: What I mean, maybe this is all just travel. People are, you know, going, I don't know.
5: What does AAA tell me? When should I leave for Juneteenth?
3: No, not doing that. Not doing that. How many more ticks did you find overnight?
4: I told you yesterday we were up to four, but none. And it's not like, what are you doing? Like, I feel like I'm going to be attacked somehow. But we're really being vigilant about, you know, checking everybody and the animals.
3: So when you say you find a tick in your house, are you always finding it on a person or an animal?
4: It's
3: where do you find it? Was it like crawling on a counter or on the wall?
4: One time was on a cabinet. Yeah. One on a cat, one in a kid's hair, one on my leg, crawling. Yeah, I'm not loving it.
3: Well, hang on. You've got a friend.
6: 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I was listening to, I think, Friday's podcast with all the tick talk. I have found 6 ticks in my house this year, inside my house. And was woken up in the middle of the night a couple nights ago with a tick crawling on my face. What the hell? Death to all ticks. Tick genocide. I agree with the other caller that I heard. Tick genocide. Yep.
3: So two things. Just to remind you, tick activity is at a 10-year high. And when we first started talking about this, because I was confused about it, it said emergency room visits for tick bites have reached their highest level in 10 years. And I remember at the time when we talked about this, I was blown away that there are emergency room visits for ticks, but obviously there are. I had a question and now I can't think of it. Somebody jump in.
5: Why are you going to the ER for a tick?
4: Do I feel like I've been bitten maybe? Were you thinking about that?
5: Is it just for removal?
3: I don't know.
4: I think it's got to just be for removal. People who are unfamiliar with it.
5: Or people who don't own tweezers. Or what
4: with
5: was that one?
4: A cotton swab.
3: All right.
4: Check yourselves.
5: Check your friends.
3: Would you be woken up by a tick on your face? Because that's what she said.
5: Yes.
4: Be woken up by anything on my face.
3: Yeah, but I feel like a tick is like first of all, you ever get bitten by a mosquito? Don't answer, Woody. You don't feel them. You only see them. You don't feel a mosquito on your leg. You look down and you go, oh, I got a mosquito on my leg. And I assume a tick is the same.
4: No, because a mosquito is going to fly and land and bite you. A tick is going to crawl.
5: Mm-hmm.
4: And it's the crawling that you'll feel and will wake you up.
5: Mm-hmm.
4: Feeling like you're going to take a shower now?
3: Not really. I think the whole thing is made up. 704-FEZ-3200. There's also the talk back button on the iHeartRadio app. There was a lot learned yesterday, and you might not know it from the last 4 minutes, but trust me on that. We can move forward. You're always welcome to join us. Stand by.
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15: Staying active every day will go a long way towards helping you live a happy, healthy, and pain-free life. And there is perhaps no movement more fundamental than walking. It reinforces the alignment, stability, and coordinated muscle activation that supports how your body moves, whether you're doing strenuous exercise or simply going about your daily life. This is according to Dana Santis, a strength and conditioning specialist. Even though you walk every day, Dana does say you can make small adjustments to immediately improve your walking mechanics. So, keep your rib cage stacked over your pelvis. 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Allow your arms to swing naturally in coordination with your legs. 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I'm Dr. Sanjay Gupta, helping you live a better life.
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1: You know, with all the talk about AI, and some of it good, some of it bad, I suppose, what we all anticipated has finally happened. AI has allowed Boy George to recreate Karma Chameleon. So we've got that going for us, which is...
2: Yes! I've been waiting for this day for so long!
1: Kids, look it up. I bring it up because this is interesting from multiple perspectives, and I realize... You're like, what are you guys talking about? Boy George? The song Karma Chameleon, his biggest hit by far, and you've probably heard it even if you are of a certain age, he never owned the rights to it. And this is always fascinating to me. You think about that song as a huge hit. He was paid by the record company when he first recorded it, but now gets no royalties from it at all.
3: How much did he get?
1: He got $2 million 40 years ago, which, I mean, you go, well, that's great now, let alone 40 years ago. No question about it. But he wasn't thinking toward the future and obviously didn't know what a huge hit it was going to be and that it would still be played, shockingly, these many years later. And so why AI is involved is if he does it again, apparently... then he owns the rights to that. Now, I don't understand. What I don't get is how, though, that really helps him. But in other words, this one he will fully own, the AI version, which sounds identical to the original version. But I don't know how that helps him get around the royalties issue, because it's got to be the original that's still getting played on the radio and all of that. I don't understand how that works. But listen to this. Tell me which one this is.
4: Come on.

0: That's the AI version.
1: That's the new version.
2: It is the new version.
0: There's something different about it.
2: All the instrumentation is live and as it would be in real life, but his voice is AI aided in the recording of that song.
0: I feel like you could tell because I was looking out for it, but yeah. I wouldn't know otherwise.
1: I agree.
2: And the answer to why AI is because he's now in his 60s and couldn't recreate the song were he to try and do it, you know, without any AI assistance. Okay. So to create a new version of the song and have it sound right, he has to use AI and can use AI, apparently.
0: But then how do you distribute it? Because we heard about something similar. Taylor Swift, remember, she went back and re-recorded all of hers.
2: Yes, for the same reason. That's right. So she would have control over the money.
0: But they were all Taylor's version.
1: But she could actually still sing them. Right, she didn't use
0: AI.
1: Right,
0: but it's the same kind of premise. And then she sent him out, and you would see it as like Taylor's version of the song. So how does Boy George get his new AI version out there so he can get paid?
2: Solid question that I'm not sure I 100% know the answer to. Plus, as I've said before, I'm not a strong reader. I'll tweet this out for you, so if you're not following along, at Woody and Wilcox.
1: I mean, you got to imagine that $2 million in 1980.
2: Something like that.
1: That you could only afford so many Norwegian male hookers to chain to a wall.
2: Oh, God.
0: Oh, wow.
1: Because whenever you say Boy George, I immediately think he did jail time for chaining a male Norwegian hooker to a wall.
2: Which all those words together don't make sense, really. Not you don't hear male hooker a lot.
1: Yeah.
2: And then I definitely don't hear male Norwegian hooker a lot.
1: Those are different.
0: Right, chained to a wall.
1: Those are the ones with wooden shoes.
2: Nope, that's not how that works.
0: No, different place.
2: Kids, look that up. That's an odd reference, but is accurate, shockingly. I don't know if he's going to recreate that as well with
1: AI.
2: But that seems like maybe he could get some royalties out of that. They could make a CSI show out of that or something. 704-FEZ-3200, talkback button available to you as well. And then follow along at Woody and Wilcox, and I'll get this info out there.
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10: A better life with Dr. Sanjay Gupta.
11: Slowly but surely, AI is seeping its way into every corner of our lives. One area perhaps I didn't expect is diet advice. A new study out of Turkey found that chatbots are recommending to teen boys and girls that they restrict their daily calories to dangerously low levels and eat a balance of nutrients that are kind of out of whack. Remember, teenagers are growing, one pediatrician told us. If they aren't getting enough nutrition, it can really stunt their growth on a number of levels. And in extreme cases, it can lead to significant health consequences. Large language models, LLMs, they are designed to agree with you. So if you're looking to lose weight, they're going to push you pretty hard in that direction. They also sometimes don't know how to tell the difference between good information and bad information. And you know who does? Your doctor. I'm Dr. Sanjay Gupta, helping you live a better life.
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1: So these drugs, GLP-1s, that we have now, essentially, if you watch TV, that's every commercial. Maybe it depends on what you're watching, I guess, to some extent, but it's essentially every commercial on TV is for one of these. I guess there's different companies making them, or is it all from one company?
2: No,
1: different
2: companies. It's like three different companies, mm-hmm. Yeah.
1: And every couple of weeks, we hear some new miracle work that these drugs are doing. So I don't know how legitimate any of this is, or if everybody is getting paid something. But, right, these drugs came about because initially for diabetes, right? That was the original reason. And then everybody was like, hey, look at this. I lost a bunch of weight on these drugs. And then they started marketing it that way. And then over the course of, like, the last 2 years, it does everything. Like, it makes you drive better. It'll make you richer. It's going to give you hair if you're bald. If you don't have teeth, it's going to grow teeth. Like, it's everything you can think of.
2: There were some legitimate ones, though. Like, it helped with alcohol problems.
1: Cravings, I think. I'm not saying they're all not legitimate. It's just funny. It seems like they're so varied and in some cases unrelated when you hear about these new claims that these drugs work. And the latest is supposedly it will improve male testosterone levels and sperm count. GLP-1 drugs.
3: Aren't you starting to wonder, like, come on, like, how can it do so many?
2: Where am
3: so
2: I injecting it?
1: You're not doing anything differently than what you were doing.
2: Okay,
1: so however you were taking it before,
2: they're
1: just saying after X amount of time on some of these GLP-1 drugs, they're noticing, oh my gosh, look at this, sperm. Well, they probably didn't say it that way, but you know what I mean. Like,
4: I hope they did say it that way.
1: Oh my God,
4: there's sperm everywhere.
1: I don't even know why that would come up, to be honest with you, but somehow some doctor noticed that. I mean, it's the doctors who are saying it. I don't know.
2: Is it?
1: Well, yes.
2: Is it the companies that make these who are like, there's only 6 people left on the planet that are not on a GLP-1. How do we get them?
1: Right. We need to find another way. It'll cure left-handedness. Your mom will go buy it for you, Woody. Mm-hmm.
2: Damn it. It's not a disease.
1: So
2: it is an affliction that we have to live with.
1: Yeah, I don't know. I mean, the whole thing is so strange and hard to imagine. And I mean, I know we have a lot of people listening who are taking them. I don't know if this is something that you would have noticed. I don't know if it could have a negative side to it.
3: Well, it does have side effects. Oh, you mean those things specifically?
1: This particular thing.
3: What if you get too much testosterone?
1: That's kind of where I was going. Like, if you're Woody and you've had 8 vasectomies,

0: mastectomy is then like, does this all of a sudden undo your reversal?
1: That's right.
0: Like it's in there untying the tubes, if you will.
1: Get on an elevator and get people pregnant. That's how much it's increased my fertility.
2: Well, that's frightening.
0: The whole thing is crazy. Did you see the study, Woody? I mean, I know you get an email every time one of these happens.
1: It was amazing because they did a study of a wide swath of men from 18 years old to 65. And it didn't matter age-wise. It increased testosterone levels, overall sperm count, motility, and viability of it as well. So you had not only more, but in better shape.
0: I also saw size and shape, and I wasn't sure if that meant of the person or of the swimmers themselves.
1: It's the swimmers.
0: Because if it increased your size and shape, I'd be like, wow, what's happening? This is getting creepy.
1: Because when we went through fertility treatments, part of our problem was my swimmers had low motility.
0: Shocker.
1: They are lazy bastards, which you say, but you're such a hard worker, Woody. How could that actually happen? Oh, wait, that's on brand.
0: All of your sperm were riding mountain bikes and drinking beer.
1: That's why they were drinking beer. They weren't even exercising.
0: This is so odd. We can see that on the test, sir.
1: They have little tiny helmets on.
0: Yeah, I mean, some of that is legitimate. Woody and his wife did go through years of trying to to procreate, and then shockingly were successful after Woody had had a vasectomy and then a reversal.
1: Yes, but it did take a team of doctors and nurses to make it happen.
0: So who knows? Had this been something that was available then, I don't know. I mean, I don't know that they're at the point. Again, this is just a report on a few doctors who are claiming this. I can't claim any specificity to it, but I don't know if they'd be prescribing it for that at this point yet.
1: It would be interesting. It did take 24 weeks to have that effect. So you're looking at 6 months of taking the jab.
0: I mean, but that's normal, right? If you're taking it, aren't you sort of taking it for the long term? Isn't that the gist of these GLP-1s?
1: Theoretically, yes, you take it for life.
2: But at least a lot of them come in pill form now, so you don't have to inject yourself.
0: But it's not a suppository.
2: Not yet.
0: Don't confuse not that. Yet.
1: Fingers crossed they do come up with one of those.
0: I don't want to know where it would go. 704-FEZ-3200. Talkback button available to you as well. I mean, I've said it before. I'll say it again. We live in the greatest time to be alive.
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15: Eating a healthy diet is not only good for you physically, it can also keep your brain sharp as you age. According to a new study out of China, people who most closely followed the MIND diet slowed aging in key structures inside their brains by more than 2 years. The MIND diet is a combination of the Mediterranean diet, which we talk a lot about, and the DASH diet, which stands for Dietary Approaches to Stop Hypertension. All three of these diets are similar, but the MIND diet puts more of an emphasis on berries, beans, leafy green vegetables, fish, poultry, whole grains, olive oil, and nuts. You're not going to eat foods with a lot of saturated fat. We're talking cheese, butter, red meat, or anything fried. You really don't have to eat like this 100% of the time. That's the key. Just do the best that you can. I'm Dr. Sanjay Gupta, helping you live a better life.
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3: I'm going to be vulnerable. I am learning about different countries from the World Cup. And when I say learning about different countries, I didn't know they existed. Okay. And I've never felt dumber than I did yesterday when I saw, first of all, I didn't realize that there's like four games a day. It's like March Madness, but for soccer. And I am excited about the U.S. team, which plays again Friday afternoon. But yesterday they kept talking about this massive shocker. And I'm like, I didn't see any games, but I saw headlines. And then I went to see what this massive shocker was. And it was a country that tied Spain 0-0. And apparently this was a huge shocker. The country is Cape Verde. And I thought, I've never heard of this country in my life. Have I? Was this one that changed names? I know sometimes they change names. Is that one of these? And I don't think it did change names.
4: I thought it was a city in Africa.
3: Nope.
4: Cities don't normally send their World Cup team, so that idea is out.
5: Right. And by the way, this is the first time that Cape Verde has ever been in the World Cup.
3: Okay, well, that makes me feel a little bit better.
5: They've been around since 1975. They used to be under Portuguese control. I only know because I saw a weird stat, because they played Spain. Spain expected to win the whole tournament.
4: Okay.
5: And Spain didn't score on this tiny little island nation. As a matter of fact, the goalie, he's 40 years old, stopped every shot, like 26 of them from Spain, which is a lot in soccer, and gained 5 million followers on Instagram after one game.
3: I mean, maybe that gives you a little motivation today to know that there's a 40-year-old guy obviously killing it in the World Cup. It's a small island or part of a chain of islands off the coast of West Africa.
4: Okay.
3: Their language is Portuguese. So at some point, obviously, they were under Portuguese rule, as Woody alluded to. But I never heard of it before. And I just feel like, my God, I'm living up at least to this moronic, you know, American centric stereotype where I'm like, I never heard of all these countries.
5: But it's not like you were a geography major in college.
3: As a geography major, there's a lot of different ways that you can study geography. And it wasn't just memorizing countries.
4: Look, I mean,
3: clearly
4: we're all still out here living. So, I mean, let's normalize learning new things, even if it is late in life.
3: Right. Well, I think it was during the Olympics that we learned that Czechia.
4: It used to be the Czech Republic and they changed their name.
3: Yeah.
4: I didn't know that.
3: I didn't know that either.
4: And I've been there. So sometime in the past 20 years, they've changed their name. When was that? And that makes me feel ignorant. We should have known.
3: But pretty recent with the Czechia thing, I think.
5: But I mean, we're Americans. What we do is tell people what their name is, right?
3: Nope.
5: Well, because think about it, Germany, they don't call themselves Germany, right? They're like, hey, we're Deutschland. And as Americans, we were like, no, you're not. You're Germany. Japan, they don't call themselves Japan. You know what they call themselves? Nippon. And everybody's like, you're Japan. Sit down.
3: Okay. That's
5: what we do as Americans.
3: I don't know. Is that America, first of all? It's the English language. I don't know.
5: Could it be England? I'll blame the English.
3: Maybe some stolen valor there on your part. I think you're bragging. I can't even tell what your tone is, but it's not ugly. It's a little ugly.
4: Yeah.
3: That was the only one, I guess.
4: So far.
3: I looked at the schedule and I'm like, is this the only country I've never heard of? Cape Verde? Yes. So, okay. All right. Only one I've never heard of. Woo. So I don't know. But it did make me feel like an idiot. So there is that. And if it helps you feel, you know, better, then there you go, that we've done our job. 704-FEZ-3200, the talkback button available again, the U.S. team Friday. And that's a 3 Eastern is the kickoff there. They play Australia, which, oddly enough, I have heard of.
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16: You ever wake up in the middle of the night or maybe first thing in the morning and notice drool on your pillow? Unless you're sleeping next to someone who hasn't already seen all your good, bad, and ugly, it's probably not that big a deal and not anything to worry about unless it's something that just started happening recently. When people drool at night, it's often because of a stuffy nose, acid reflux, or being a mouth breather. People who sleep on their stomach or side are more likely to drool than someone who sleeps on their back. But in some cases, drooling at night can be a warning sign of something more serious, like dental issues, sleep apnea, or even early symptoms of Parkinson's disease. If you're at all concerned about this, the best place to start is with an ENT doctor, an ears, nose, and throat doctor. They can recommend a sleep study to possibly get some answers. I'm Dr. Sanjay Gupta, helping you live a better life.
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2: Here's the call I didn't anticipate getting this morning.
3: Hey, you guys keep on talking about these GLP-1s. What I want to hear is a conversation between Woody and Wilcox and Chelsea about why women keep Midol away from us men. Because that is a miracle drug, and you can't convince me that cannot cure cancer. That's all I'm saying. Because I had a headache one time so bad, it was debilitating, I couldn't move, and my wife gave me a Midol. And it fixed me so good that my headache went away. And then I did like 15 different chores around the house, finished the day out, and I wasn't even tired yet. So I had to find something to do to exhaust myself. Okay? Midol is the cure for cancer, and you can't tell me any different. What do you suck?
2: Midol. So I've heard of Midol. I just did a quick Google. Midol, the over-the-counter medication, mainly to treat multiple symptoms associated with PMS.
4: Right.
2: That sort of thing, which, yes, I thought of it only as a female drug as well.
5: I haven't heard the term Midol in probably 20 years.
4: Now I've said it 15 times.
2: It's essentially the same ingredient in Tylenol. First of all, and then it also has caffeine and a couple of other things in it.
4: Primarily you think about taking it when you have cramps, and men don't have the same type of cramps. So therefore, you know, we haven't really told you about it.
2: And by the way, you've been gatekeeping Midol apparently, and that guy believes that it's been life changing for him.
5: Wait until he hears about Pamperin.
2: Okay, I don't. By the way, I just Googled.
4: He's naming medicine.
2: He's just Googling. I said, I just Googled, can men take Midol?
4: All right.
2: And AI comes back, yes, men can absolutely take Midol. To which I say, slow down, AI. Let's not get all high and mighty on me. Right. Well, you don't need to throw in the absolutely. Just give me the facts, AI.
4: She wanted to swear at you and was holding back.
2: AI is a woman, you're saying?
4: In this case.
2: Despite being heavily marketed for menstrual symptoms, Midol contains no female hormones. The active ingredients are simply standard over-the-counter medication, right, pain relievers, generally speaking.
4: I know. It's the energy aspect that I'm curious about.
2: It does have caffeine in it. I mean, and that may have something to do with it. But he has an interesting point. Like, if you design a drug, why wouldn't you want more people to take it? So why would they not have started at some point being like, guess what, dudes? You can also take this drug called Midol. It's not just for the ladies.
5: Right. All you have to do is repackage it and call it Midol for men.
2: Well, something. Yeah. I mean, but I don't know. I've never taken it because obviously the ladies have kept this a secret.
5: Gatekeeping it.
4: Right.
2: For a long time have been gatekeeping it. Yeah. So I don't know what to make of that, to be honest with you.
5: Chelsea, what else are you hiding from us?
4: You'll never know. I do want to go home and take a Midol today just to see what happens.
2: Okay. Maybe smoke a Virginia Slim.
4: Drink a tab.
2: I feel like that's one that's been gatekept by the ladies for a long time, too. Is that the greatest cigarette ever?
4: That's what we're going to start doing. Huh? Virginia Slims and
5: those
4: Midol.
5: Long, thin cigarettes.
2: Isn't that that's just designed for women, right? Essentially?
4: But I think you have to be 80 before you can start smoking those again.
2: Okay. Well, maybe I'll just look 80 after I start smoking them again. I'll look like an 80-year-old woman. And isn't that what we've always wanted?
4: Yes.
5: You're going to snack on your female Doritos when you smoke your Virginia Slim?
4: My lady Doritos that aren't so loud.
2: I'm going to Google, can men smoke Virginia Slims? And AI is going to be like, yes, dummy.
5: Absolutely.
2: I told you with the Midol. Yes, on the Virginia Slims, too.
4: Just going to give you the finger now.
2: All right. Well, this is an interesting turn of events. And when I say interesting, I'm using finger quotes on that. But I appreciate your commentary. Maybe you've unearthed some pretty big scandal. 704-FEZ-3200, the talk back button available to you as well.
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16: Did you know that almost half the vegetables and more than three quarters of the fruit that we eat in this country come from just one state? California. Yeah, it's true. And according to a new report by the Environmental Working Group, a health advocacy organization, a lot of this produce is tainted with PFAS, which are sometimes referred to as forever chemicals. Why? Well, the EPA says pesticides keep America's food supply safe, abundant, and affordable. And of course, these chemicals are used in every state, not just California. Now, if you are worried, though, about how much you're consuming, the best thing to do is to buy organic produce, if and when you can. Organic or not, you should rinse all fruits and vegetables under running water. Don't use any soap. And as one epidemiologist told us, use a brush on sturdier items like carrots, potatoes, and cucumbers. I'm Dr. Sanjay Gupta, helping you live a better life.
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1: Let's start here.
2: Hey, guys. I'm actually calling in about that other caller who was talking about the My Doll. Are you sure your wife didn't give you crack? Because that is sort of what it sounds like. Woody, you suck.
1: It's an interesting theory. If you missed it, it was this guy.
3: Hey, you guys keep on talking about these GLP-1s. What I want to hear is a conversation between Woody and Wilcox and Chelsea about why women keep My Doll away from us men, because that is a miracle drug, and you can't convince me that cannot cure cancer. That's all I'm saying, because I had a headache one time so bad, it was debilitating, I couldn't move, and my wife gave me a My Doll, and it fixed me so good that my headache went away, and then I did like 15 different chores around the house, finished the day out, and I wasn't even tired yet. So I had to find something to do to exhaust myself.
1: I feel like if he'd been given crack by his wife, he would have known that. But let's not rule out meth or some sort of some sort of synthetic speed product. I don't know exactly what it is, because what Midol is, and again, most of us were like, God, I haven't heard that in a while. But he's not wrong about it being straight for women. It's just Tylenol and caffeine, essentially, and then there's an antihistamine in there as well that does something for swelling.
4: I mean,
1: funny though. There is a male Midol. It's just called something else.
5: Hey guys, quick note on the Midol. I think the key ingredient, and I'm not going to try to pronounce it because I don't have it in front of me, but it's a diuretic, and that will also help if you have inflammation in your body. Fluid retention can cause headaches, that sort of thing. There's another medication, if you don't want to take Midol and you're a man, it's called Backaid Max, and it basically has the same ingredients as Midol, and it's fantastic. So if you want to be more manly, that's what I suggest.
1: First of all, I think it's fun. I don't know that I was ever thinking about drugs having a gender, but I guess I get it. I've never heard of Backaid Max. Anybody? You do Google on that?
6: I just did, and she's exactly right. Acetaminophen and a diuretic. But okay. This one doesn't have caffeine, so if you want to be like that guy and running around the house trying to get stuff done, maybe try some crack.
4: A cup of coffee.
1: It does. I mean, I could see a guy being like, why don't you take your Midol, dude, and just chill out or whatever. So, I mean, I guess we are dumb as dudes, and so it's become such a female thing that it could be used as a slam on a guy. I guess I could see why you wouldn't want to take it. But I didn't even know that you could take it. I never even gave it a second thought. Like, can't wait to get out and get some of that Midol. No, dude, you can't take that.
4: And also, you can take things without letting anybody else know.
1: Nope.
6: No, you have to announce it as a guy. I'm about to take drugs.
1: Well, I mean, you're in the store buying it. Then the guy's going to be like, dude, you can't take that when you go to the checkout counter or whatever.
6: Would you say something if, let's say, your buddy lived alone, was single, and you went over to his house and he had a pink razor out there?
4: Like, either you got a girlfriend or you like paying more for the same items.
6: That's right, because the pink razor is the same as the blue, except it costs more.
4: Right. But you guys do just slam each other for these things. And you shouldn't.
1: Well, I mean, I don't know about shouldn't.
6: It's our way of expressing emotions.
4: If you want to. Right.
1: It's on a case-by-case basis, I feel like. This all started with the news that GLP-1s were going to make you more fertile. This was the latest. It feels like about every week. Yep. It started with just, hey, you could take these if you have diabetes, maybe. And then every week there's some new thing that these GLP-1 drugs supposedly are going to cure for you, including tooth retention, I'm sure, is next. Then there's this.
7: Hey, good morning, guys. About that weight loss drug, I've been taking Wegovy for about a week, and damn it, I'm starting to like Woody.
1: Oh, no.
6: That's one of the side effects.
1: Oh, no. That's
6: increase in a sense of humor. Congratulations.
1: Unintended side effect there. Well, I guess you take the good with the bad.
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17: You ever wake up in the middle of the night or maybe first thing in the morning and notice drool on your pillow? Unless you're sleeping next to someone who hasn't already seen all your good, bad, and ugly, it's probably not that big a deal and not anything to worry about unless it's something that just started happening recently. When people drool at night, it's often because of a stuffy nose, acid reflux, or being a mouth breather. People who sleep on their stomach or side are more likely to drool than someone who sleeps on their back. But in some cases, drooling at night can be a warning sign of something more serious, like dental issues, sleep apnea, or even early symptoms of Parkinson's disease. If you're at all concerned about this, the best place to start is with an ENT doctor, an ears, nose, and throat doctor. They can recommend a sleep study to possibly get some answers. I'm Dr. Sanjay Gupta, helping you live a better life.
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2: We're really peeling back layers, and there's some stuff going on out there that is being hidden from the rest of us. 704-FEZ-3200.
3: Another thing that women have been hiding, and actually I learned this from my ex-father-in-law, is that Vagisil is a product for feminine itchiness in the Netherlands, or dryness, and it works great on hemorrhoids better than Preparation H. There you go. First time caller.
2: Wow, so much to unpack here. First of all, first time caller over Vagisil on your hemorrhoids. Second of all, the Netherlands.
4: Love it.
2: Which is another way, I guess, of saying the nether regions, although people in the Netherlands may want to argue with you right on that. And then at what point does your father-in-law share that little tip with you?
4: Right. How's it come up? Easter?
5: Thanksgiving, right? Pass the potatoes. By the way, I have hemorrhoids that I use Vagisil on.
2: I mean, I can only imagine. I mean, you can't imagine that she has, like, the Vagisil out, and he's like, oh, hey.
4: She has it out.
2: I use that as well, but I put it on my butt. So they like, hey, we're like buddies. It can't be that. Although she did say ex-father-in-law, so maybe this is the whole reason.
5: Do you think, like, he ran out and he was like, hey, do you have any?
2: It could be that.
4: That would lead to a divorce.
2: I just imagine her going to her husband and being like, that's it. I'm filing for divorce. Your father just said something about Vagisil on his hemorrhoids. I'm out.
5: I've asked you, Tim, to speak to your father about bringing this up.
2: But there is, behind all that, there's this idea that there are two things, drugs that only one sex is using for whatever reason that could do other things for other people.

0: people. Mm-hmm. And then different uses for drugs that maybe nobody is thinking of, or like it's a secret, it's like a hack, or you've unlocked some sort of cheat code on some sort of drug. I mean, it's fascinating to me that these are out there. And who did that the first time? Like that guy, her father-in-law, ex. Who, why on hemorrhoids? What made him do that for the first time?
1: Well, he probably wasn't getting relief the other way. And he's like, because I had to look it up. It's benzocaine and lidocaine. So it's basically
2: common ingredient.
1: Yeah. So it's something that's going to numb the area.
0: Right. But at what point would you decide to use that without, I mean, I don't know why you would know that that's what was in Vagisil.
2: Maybe a doctor recommended it.
0: I guess.
2: In a pinch, but you got to be careful. Like, not everything with lidocaine. You can't just go slapping that on. I mean,
1: I've been saying that for years.
0: I don't even know exactly what you're saying. Is that the, that's like a
1: num num num num agent?
0: Okay.
2: Yeah, but some of them can be like menthol-y too. And so you're just careful with the Netherlands.
0: Right. Like Bengay or one of those things.
2: You're
0: supposed to warm up your muscles.
2: Right.
0: You don't want to put that in a sensitive spot.
2: No.
1: Like the Netherlands.
0: Like the Netherlands, of course.
2: But think about how we have all these generic products out there as well. Like, there's just medicines floating around that get branded to make us buy things thinking they're, quote, for us or for men or for women.
0: Yeah.
2: When there's just stuff out there that, you know,
0: just
2: like
0: works.
2: I'll even like store brands that I buy over the counter brands. Those work better for me sometimes, but.
0: I can't hear Vagisil, honestly, without thinking of Saturday Night Live and the sketch that Jason Sudeikis did where they're at a bowling tournament and he's the color commentator.
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0: There you go. Rayburn Jean, by the way. So that's all I think about when I hear Vagisil. So tell that to your ex-father-in-law when you get a second. 704-FEZ-3200. 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
13: A better life with Dr. Sanjay Gupta.
14: Heart disease is still the leading cause of death here in the United States and around the world. But what if there was something you could do earlier in life to reduce the odds of becoming a statistic? Well, here in the United States, tens of millions of adults already take a statin to lower their cholesterol. But new guidance put out by the American College of Cardiology and the American Heart Association now emphasize that treating high cholesterol sooner could significantly reduce a person's lifetime risk of heart attack or stroke. How early are we talking? In your 30s, believe it or not. Of course, you need to talk to your doctor about whether statins are right for you, but you should know that the evidence is really starting to stack up that shows the earlier you get a jump on reducing lifelong exposure to plaque-causing lipids and lipoproteins, the better the odds are going to be for you. Make sure you get your cholesterol checked. That's the first step. I'm Dr. Sanjay Gupta, helping you live a better life.
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2: I was at work, and we had a coworker that was just constantly complaining about something. Headache, back hurt, just always something. So one day I went to the little medical cabinet and got some of those. It was like a knockoff Midol. It was for menstrual cramps, I think is what it was. So I took it to him and threw it on his desk, you know, just kind of insinuating that he was being a girl. He opens it up and swallows it, takes it, you know, just, you know, being funny, I guess. Well, about an hour later, he comes to my office and says, man, I hate to admit this, but I actually feel better. So it worked for him. So I don't know, man, maybe there's something to it.
1: So there you go, Chelsea. Yes, guys are using it as a slam on other guys. Mm-hmm. This is what we were talking about earlier. Two things here. Women gatekeeping Midol, and then B, dudes using those feminine drugs as a joke on their buddies. It's both of those all in one.
3: Which is also dumb to me because you guys, not to generalize, but you'll just complain and complain about something. Meanwhile, women are like, I'm going to take a Midol. I'm going to take something. This guy's just, he won't take any kind of medication. So the fact that you're like so worried to take Midol when you're like not willing to take literally anything for your problems blows my mind.
1: By the way, do we have Midol in our little medicine cabinet?
3: I mean, we have everything else. We have burn kits. We have like body bags. We have
4: tourniquets.
3: We have everything.
1: Yeah, I think there's like a fake leg in there in case you lose a limb. There's eyewash. I mean, and we're not working with chemicals.
3: No. There's goggles. There's everything. You think?
1: There's got to be some.
3: There's got to be.
1: Let's look at that and then we'll all just take it. That'll be fun.
3: Okay. It's a big day. Watch out, Tuesday.
4: Oh, let's do an Instagram live. Please tell me we're going.
3: It's just medicine.
4: We're raiding the medicine cabinet.
1: That'll be fun for everybody. Mm-hmm. I think that's why Instagram was invented, yeah. If I'm not mistaken. Keep in mind there are some negative side effects to some of these great drugs.
5: Hey, good morning, guys. About that weight loss drug, I've been taking Wegovy for about a week, and damn it, I'm starting to like Woody.
1: Yeah, it's eroding a lot of things, including your size and your brain.
4: You're getting

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13: A better life with Dr. Sanjay Gupta.
14: Slowly but surely, AI is seeping its way into every corner of our lives. One area perhaps I didn't expect is diet advice. A new study out of Turkey found that chatbots are recommending to teen boys and girls that they restrict their daily calories to dangerously low levels and eat a balance of nutrients that are kind of out of whack. Remember, teenagers are growing, one pediatrician told us. If they aren't getting enough nutrition, it can really stunt their growth on a number of levels. And in extreme cases, it can lead to significant health consequences. Large language models, LLMs, they are designed to agree with you. So if you're looking to lose weight, they're going to push you pretty hard in that direction. They also sometimes don't know how to tell the difference between good information and bad information. And you know who does? Your doctor. I'm Dr. Sanjay Gupta, helping you live a better life.
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2: The woman who learned about Vagisil on hemorrhoids from her father-in-law has returned to explain herself. But somebody was like, guys, I just tuned in. Why were you talking about Midol again this morning? Here's what kind of started it.
3: Hey, you guys keep on talking about these GLP-1s. What I want to hear is a conversation between Woody and Wilcox and Chelsea about why women keep Midol away from us men, because that is a miracle drug, and you can't convince me that cannot cure cancer. That's all I'm saying. Because I had a headache one time so bad, it was debilitating, I couldn't move, and my wife gave me a Midol, and it fixed me so good that my headache went away, and then I did like 15 different chores around the house, finished the day out, and I wasn't even tired yet. So I had to find something to do to exhaust myself, okay? Midol is the cure for cancer, and you can't tell me any different. What do you suck? I
2: mean, that guy's got a future ahead of him as a Midol pitch man, and I don't know why Midol isn't marketing to dudes, because they're cutting off half of the population, but that guy's ready to jump in and help him out if possible. There are some concerns.
4: Hey guys, I'm actually calling in about that other caller who was talking about the Midol. Are you sure your wife didn't give you crack? Because that is sort of what it sounds like. What do you suck?
2: I mean, tomato, tomato is the way we look at
5: that. Running around, getting everything done, taking the toaster apart.
2: That's why the ladies have been gatekeeping Midols, because it really is crack, actually, all these years.
5: They don't want you doing all those chores.
6: Yeah, so, I love it.
2: So the discussion was, and I think this could be helpful for a lot of people, a drug that you're using for a different purpose, or that you're theoretically not supposed to be using, but you are, and it's working amazingly. And this woman.
7: Another thing that women have been hiding, and actually I learned this from my ex-father-in-law, is that Vagisil is a product for feminine itchiness in the Netherlands, or dryness, and it works great on hemorrhoids better than Preparation H. There you go. First time caller.
2: First time she ever called into the Woody and Wilcox Show, and that'll be noteworthy about the Vagisil and the father-in-law. So we wondered aloud at that point, like, how does that come up? You're just around the Thanksgiving table, and father-in-law's like, you know what Vagisil is great for?
6: It could happen to me.
2: Yes, it could. It's great for when you get a tick bite. Your father-in-law should try that on his Rocky Mountain spotted fever. But she did answer that question.
7: I was the one that called about the Vagisil. I learned about it because I was pregnant and I had hemorrhoids. Mm. And he said, use Vagisil. It works much better than Preparation H. That's how I heard about it.
2: Boom.
6: How do you hear about it?
2: And then you trusted him, first of all. So would you listen to if your father-in-law, Chelsea, was giving you medical advice, you just jump right in with 2 feet, or how do you handle that?
6: I mean, it sounds like he's tried it, so it works for him. It doesn't seem like it'd be dangerous for me. Now, if he's saying like some crazy thing about how to use Vagisil, then maybe.
5: We put it on your toothbrush.
6: Put it on your knees if your joints hurt. Like, that's probably not going to work for me, but.
2: Right, but low threat. Risk. Yeah, low risk.
5: But you don't immediately question, like, how did you learn this?
6: Yeah, well, you know me. I'm going to want a bunch of follow-up questions.
2: Sure. Well, this.
8: Hey, guys. I'm an EMT, and nitroglycerin is used for severe chest pain, but a side effect is it is very similar in compound to Viagra. Let you figure that one out yourselves. Bit of a awkward situation sometimes. Love the show. What do you suck?
2: I mean, I get what you're saying, I think. It's if you're an EMT and you're administering some nitro to somebody.
6: But you're rubbing that on somebody's chest. Chest pain?
2: I don't know. No, I don't think so.
6: How does it
2: go under the tongue or something?
6: Do you eat
5: pill.
6: It?
5: Yeah.
2: It's liquid, isn't it?
5: It can be. It's pill. It's liquid. It's you put it under your tongue and it.
2: But there's a
5: bloodstream.
2: I believe his point is there's a visual side effect to it.
6: Okay.
2: And that may have been how, I don't know how they came, is that partly how they came up with Viagra? I don't even know that answer.
5: It started out as a vasodilator and a heart disease medicine, and then they realized old guys were, you know,
2: enjoying it.
5: When dropping kickstands everywhere, and they're like, hang on a second.
2: Dropping kickstands
6: everywhere?
5: Yes. And so they switched it up during their trials, and they're like, look, this is no longer a heart medication. We got boner pills.
2: Dropping kickstands.
6: Old men. Doing that everywhere. Thanks, Woody.
5: You're welcome.
0: So will Vagisil work on poison ivy, too? Just wondering.
6: Give it a whirl.
2: Yeah. I think it probably would. Yeah.
5: Absolutely.
6: Mm-hmm. It's all about itchiness in the Netherlands, right? Mm. So.
2: Nether regions.
5: Believe me, I don't care if it
6: was. Netherlands, nether regions.
5: I pray that it wasn't a mistake, but if it was, we're keeping it.
6: Yeah, I want to keep it too.
2: Okay. Well, if you're dropping kickstands everywhere, 704-FEZ-3200. 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
20: More and more people are using magnesium supplements to help them sleep. But are they safe? And do they really work? Well, first, let's talk about actual magnesium. That's an essential mineral that is needed for more than 300 different processes in the body, according to one dietitian. And most people get enough of it simply from the foods they eat. Now, if you're not getting enough, there are a few different types of supplements you can try. But as always, you should talk to your doctor before starting any new medication or supplement, whether it's prescription or over-the-counter. Now, when it comes to the science, we looked into this, and I gotta say, there's not a lot of strong evidence that magnesium supplements will actually help you sleep. They might help you manage pain, they might help you lower your stress levels, or work to get your muscles to relax. And maybe it's those things then that help you get some better sleep. I'm Dr. Sanjay Gupta, helping you live a better life.
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1: Here's the headline. Forget AI. Blank can spot some cancers as well as human experts. Woody, Chelsea, you go ahead and fill in the blank. Forget AI. Blank can spot some cancers as well as human experts. And if your answer was pigeons, congratulations.
2: I was actually going to say dogs, because I've actually heard of dogs.
3: And
2: like
3: cats.
2: Yeah.
1: Dogs, I think typically it's something about smell, and we have seen that. They've done studies that are 100% legitimate where dogs can notice some sort of change in the body. And they are, I guess you could call it, in some cases, certain dogs are sniffing out cancer. But in this case, scientists say that pigeons can spot cancer on imagery. Now, as crazy as this sounds, and you go, come on, y'all, there's a lot of fake news out there. And you're right, there is. But you also know that birds are incredibly oddly smart and talented, different ones. Obviously, some birds can speak and sing and do things that a human voice can do. But you've seen the other things where pigeons, or not maybe pigeons, but other birds can truly learn and do all these other things that are shocking. Right. I mean, truly shocking.
3: But pigeons, I never would have thought of. But again, like, everything I know about pigeons, I learned from Sesame Street. So not a lot is what I'm saying.
1: I don't remember that reference, but I probably assume it's a good one.
2: Bert loves pigeons.
3: Right. And so this is one of the smarter ones.
1: For the last 10 plus years, they've been doing research where pigeons will look at images of breast tissue. And they've learned to tell the difference between benign and malignant samples.
3: What?
2: In my head, there's a scientist who's like, today's the first day I'm going to show boobs to a pigeon.
1: After roughly 2 weeks of training, individual pigeons reached about 85% accuracy distinguishing cancerous from non-cancerous breast tissue from imagery.
3: They're not diagnosing yet.
2: They were going to do prostate cancer, but it was too hard to put a little rubber glove on there.
3: Here we go.
1: I thought you were going to make a beak joke, which seems even tougher to take in that region. But either one, I'll go along with it.
2: But pigeons can't speak, right? So it's not the pigeon who's been like...
1: They peck a certain thing when they look at these images, and they're rewarded, as any animal is when they're trying to teach them how to do things.
3: The whole thing is wild to me. I want to talk to the people teaching the pigeons. So, like, first, let's go round up a bunch of pigeons.
1: It turns out that they're very good at recognizing patterns. They've been known to recognize human faces and emotional expressions on human faces. They know the alphabet.
3: They know the alphabet. How do we know they know the alphabet?
1: Now, I will say that one of the professors involved with this study is at the University of California, Davis, so probably high.
2: How dare you?
3: It wasn't even a pigeon he was talking to. He just hallucinated it.
1: Pigeons were trained to inspect digitized images of breast biopsy slides. And they would peck one button for benign tissue, another for malignant tissue. Correct answers were rewarded with food pellets. Pigeons could recall over 1,800 images.
3: Again,
2: how are we judging this?
1: More important than their memorizing was the recognition of new images that they'd never seen before. I'm not a scientist. I can't tell you, but you know that there are people out there who work with animals and can recognize this, that, and the other. I can't explain it to you, but
2: I just don't want to gloss over the fact that you said that pigeons know the alphabet.
1: That's the weird part to you.
2: No, it's all crazy. No, that's the least weird, but we just glossed over it. And it's like, there's a scientist somewhere who's like, so I trained my pigeons how to know the alphabet.
1: Listen, I'm telling you, Google some of the weird stuff that birds are smart about. It's wild. You remember they can talk, right?
3: Right, but
2: pigeons
3: we hear about...
2: can't.
1: Not pigeons, but others.
3: Look, there's a big bird spectrum out there. Some of them are really dumb. Like the ones that run into Cool Bean's car and kill themselves. You know?
1: Or
3: the
1: Who ones says that wasn't intentional? You're assuming that was not an intentional move. Maybe listening to the Woody and Wilcox show, and they were like, a final straw here.
3: That's why they keep running into windows.
1: I think there's, you don't believe that there's some things out there that probably are happening that you don't know about? I mean, it's incredible to think that you know, who knows where that goes? I mean, I'm on board. I want birds to do everything.
3: I got to find a pigeon scientist today.
1: I don't know that it's a pigeon scientist. Maybe it is. If you've got a bird that's doing the alphabet right now, 704-FEZ-3200, are they diagnosing breast cancer or potentially prostate cancer? That's the future. I'm telling you, it's not AI, it's pigeons.
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2: Let me give you the headline again before we get to the phones. Forget AI. Pigeons can spot some cancers as well as human experts. All right.
3: So this whole pigeon thing has got me asking so many questions. I'm with Chelsea. First question, is my insurance going to cover a pigeon diagnosis? I don't think so. Second question, how is a pigeon at 85% accuracy going to diagnose me? The doctor's going to say, hey, pigeon diagnosed you. They're only 85% accurate, but you know what? It's okay. Pigeon misdiagnosed you. Like, how are you going to explain that? 85% accuracy is nothing. I don't get it.
4: Well, here's a tip. You do have to get pre-authorization for the pigeon. So contact your provider. Make sure.

0: Or the pigeon is in network.
1: Before you get too worked up, and I love your passion in the call about how a pigeon is going to replace your doctor because it's cheap labor. I don't think that's what's happening. What's really happening is it's another indication that pigeons can look at things and distinguish between things and have an amazing memory and ability to identify things. So what they're doing is they're showing them different scans of a human breast, and they're able to spot whatever it is they've been trained to look for. That's all it is. They're not saying they're going to replace doctors someday with pigeons. Although,
0: well, you know,
1: wouldn't
0: you don't
1: that
0: have
1: be fun? I mean, Woody, you've got your appointment Friday with the gallbladder specialist. Wouldn't that be awesome if a pigeon walked in a lab coat?
2: You could have been seen earlier.
0: Well, I think pigeons have been seeing me for a while. Maybe they just have no way to communicate that it's my gallbladder. But if I meet the surgeon on Friday and he's like, I seriously think it's your gallbladder, but I want a second opinion. I want you to meet this pigeon.
2: Bring it in. But look, this doctor would like had a golf date or something. That's what took so long to get this appointment.
0: He's been
2: so
0: on vacation.
2: If you could see a pigeon prior and get this thing moving along.
1: Woody has a good point, though. He's walking down the street many times and there's probably pigeons all around that are like, look at that guy's gallbladder. If I only had a way to communicate it to him. Right?
0: Right.
1: I'm sure that's what they're thinking.
0: You know what?
2: The alphabet, but.
0: I've tried taking a dump on him, but he doesn't seem to respond.
1: He doesn't correlate that to the fact that I'm telling him he needs to have his gallbladder out. But that's, hey, baby steps is what we're saying. I mean, start here and then eventually, you know, Nike hires him to make shoes. And that way, you know, the cheap labor, we can take that off of children everywhere. And eventually we've cured all of the world's problems, disease, manufacturing, whatever it is.
0: Chelsea, didn't you have AI determine that you had a cavity?
2: I did.
0: Would you rather have a pigeon look inside your mouth and be like,
2: imagine? We had a pigeon look at your x-rays.
1: You had AI determine you have a cavity.
2: Yeah, that was just like a month back. Remember, I had to do the x-rays and the hygienist was like, AI says you have a cavity.
1: Oh.
2: And then I tried to make the Allen Iverson joke and she didn't appreciate it.
0: You know, well, you know
1: she appreciates the pigeon joke.
2: I will next time.
1: I think the AI joke, the Allen Iverson, is way better. Okay. So yeah. I don't know if that helped, but don't worry. You're not going to be seeing a pigeon anytime soon, at least not at a legitimate doctor's office. But, I mean, if one approaches you on the street, see what he wants. See what the deal
2: take
1: is.
2: Don't take off your top.
1: Don't let him touch you, though.
0: Let him give you a breast exam.
1: 704-FEZ-3200. 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
2: And this is getting hot.
3: So not only am I black licorice queen, I am also queen of random useless facts. Corvids, so birds like ravens, crows, magpies, those kind of birds can even understand complex scientific concepts like water displacement. It's wild. Go look it up. Okay, bye.
2: This all came up, and you're going to be kicking yourself that you missed this, the start of this conversation, that pigeons can spot breast cancer. It sounds funny, and I think it's intended to sound funny, but she's not wrong. And it's kind of weird to me that we don't do more things in sort of mainstream entertainment with birds, because birds are crazy, especially certain types of them are so damn smart. Look it up. She's not wrong. Like, there should be game shows, right? We've done,
4: Are you smarter than a crow?
2: Yes, something like that. There should be more things out there in mass media that involve these smart birds.
5: See who can put this IKEA dresser together in the fastest time.
4: But hang on. When you're saying smart, I think you're blowing it out of proportion a little bit. They say that the corvids, crows, ravens, like she was talking about, have the intelligence of a human toddler. Now, I don't want to brag, but I've seen a few human toddlers, and they are not smart. They are dumb.
2: But relative to the rest of the animal kingdom, they're actually pretty smart.
5: And relative to some older humans, they're pretty smart.
2: In some cases, yes.
4: Well, look, some of us have had accidents.
2: They have, you know, they're very, especially when you think of it as it's a damn bird. Mm-hmm. Their brain is the size of a quarter. And yet that has no bearing on it.
5: We just hear about, I mean, they do get a bad rap. We hear about all the annoying or dumb things they do, the seagulls and their food and stealing things and, you know, annoying you on your porch, Wilcox, when you had the standoff with the bird last summer.
2: Right. And I think that was, I want to say that was maybe a, I don't know what kind of bird that was, but he knew me, or she. I had probably a she.
5: Is this one of those birds that holds a grudge for like their lifetime?
2: That's one of the things that they list as something that makes birds more interesting or unique, is that they hold grudges. They remember human faces, cool beans. They know when you get out of your car in the parking lot and they hem you in.
5: Oh, no. Didn't you put up pictures of my face to scare off the bird from your porch?
2: I did. Yep.
4: So now the bird hates you, Chelsea. It's going to hold a grudge against you.
5: Right. What did I do? Wilcox is the one that made it mad to begin with.
2: They use tools. They build tools. They have complex communication. It's. I mean, she's not wrong.
4: Look out. That magpie has a crescent wrench.
2: Look it up. Why wouldn't this be? Because whenever I've seen any videos on this, it's amazing. And you think about, like I said, all the different game shows that are out there where why wouldn't that be something that people go nuts for? We love animals, mm-hmm. All of that, all of those sorts of things.
5: Fun to watch. Well, I mean, birds can't control their waste and their bowels yet. So once they can figure out how to, get that under control, maybe we'll take their
2: We can't have a televised game show because a bird can't control its bowels.
4: Since when have controlled bowels been the
5: It's
4: right?
5: When people like question, you're so smart, you can't even like stop to go to the bathroom. You just gotta let it loose in the sky. Like, that's what I think people think about birds.
2: Are you familiar with Al Roker? Let's not forget he famously dropped anchor at the White House while on the job. So it happens. So I don't know, and I'm not mad at Al Roker. I love that about Al Roker, but I'm saying that doesn't preclude him from being on TV.
4: And I think there's a certain jealousy that comes with the ability to just let fly like that willy-nilly.
2: I feel like with the TV money for production, they could come up with a bucket, because that's all we're talking about. I mean, what's your concern, that they get the floor soiled? We can put a bucket under the bird while he does the math problems.
5: All right, I'm taking notes for our meeting.
2: I'm not joking. This is an idea for anybody who's got the ear of a television producer right now. There's no reason why there aren't birds on game shows.
5: He said we can hold a bucket under the bird while he does math problems.
2: You said we couldn't have a bird on TV because they can't control their bowels. And I'm telling you, that's ridiculous. Technology exists.
4: I want to see a corvid change a tire using tools while sitting on a bucket.
5: I'm so glad I went to college for 5 years for this conversation.
2: I mean, you're this is a gold mine conversation right now.
4: See, if you were smart as a Corvid, you would not.
2: And you'd know that. Years. That's right. The birds who are listening right now are like, hell yeah, that's exactly right, dude.
5: Been waiting all my lives.
4: I finished Georgia Tech in 4 years, and I'm a crow.
5: All right, let's pitch it.
2: It should have already been happening.
5: Get those Love Island people on the phone.
2: That's right.
5: Yeah, exactly. They handle that. They do birds.
2: Remember the discussion earlier this week, may he rest in peace. Hilad used to perform with birds next to him while he did aerobics. And I think that's because the birds were telling him what to do. They know more about exercise science than a full-grown human.
5: Up, down.
2: Right, exactly.
4: Squeeze your butt up.
2: You laugh now. I'm right. 704-FEZ-3200. Talk back button available as well.
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18: For the ninth year in a row, Finland has been named the happiest country in the world. That's according to the World Happiness Report put out every year by the Wellbeing Research Center at the University of Oxford in the UK. Two other Nordic nations, Iceland and Denmark, came in at numbers 2 and 3. Now, having spent quite a bit of time in these countries over my 2.5 decades as a journalist, I can tell you that this is not at all that surprising. There's an entirely different way of thinking in these countries. We before me, you might say. In other words, the mentality is less adversarial and much more, we're all in this together. One other interesting thing that came up was that no matter where someone lived, the more time they spent on social media, the less happy they were. Want to smile? It's simple. Put your phone away for a bit. I'm Dr. Sanjay Gupta, helping you live a better life.
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2: Talk about this a lot, and I sort of joke about it, but it continues to happen to the point that it's almost mind-boggling. What was the hockey show that was doing so well on HBO about the two guys who were in the NHL and were also secret lovers?
3: Heated rivalry.
2: And so now Netflix also is rolling out a hockey romance show.
4: What is happening?
2: I don't know. It's exactly what we always joke about, is that, like, wow, the networks just copy everything.
3: It's going to be another two dudes?
2: Don't get me wrong. I haven't even done the research. I don't know that it's two dudes in this case. But there are a lot of amazing shows that keep getting produced as well, especially now that we've got all the platforms. But it's still crazy to see all the just copycat stuff, like, oh, they had a show that did well with hockey players who were in love, so we should do that too.
3: This one's different.
2: As if that was the formula. That was it. Just has to have hockey and a romance, and you win. That's it.
3: A college hockey romance. So this is different.
2: But it's okay. Not dudes.
3: It's not.
2: It?
3: No, it follows a competitive figure skater with her eyes on Olympic gold, but everything changes when she's forced to share the rink with a hockey player who's equally determined to go pro.
2: Why would you go against the formula? It's got to be gay hockey.
4: It's not, though, necessarily, because I feel like we are living in this time that we may not even be fully aware of, because the genre is in books everywhere. Remember, I was at, like, TJ Maxx or something, sent you a picture of a hockey romance book that was there. Like, they're everywhere now. So I think it's not just TV. Maybe this has been going on behind the scenes for a while. We're just not down and hip with, you know, what people are looking for.
2: All hockey romance related. What would that be? Let's say for a second that you're correct, that this has been bubbling beneath the surface for a long time. Why would that be the case? And listen, I'm excited about hockey right now. You know, as a Carolina Hurricane fan, it's a great time to be alive.
4: I think hockey has become more mainstream for people who didn't necessarily grow up with skating and in cold environments.
3: Well, I think,
2: say that's true. Does that mean that prior to that, there were all these baseball romance or basketball? Or
3: I think romance is having a huge upturn, and so people are sort of exploring different areas rather than just the straightforward romance novels. They're going to do baseball romance and hockey romance, basketball.
4: But you grew up with those sports. I'm telling you, there's a contingent of women who grew up thinking the hockey players were just fighting and had no teeth and were just Neanderthals, and who are now realizing, oh my gosh, these guys are, you know, they can skate fast and they're kind of hot.
3: The one, so they will never have a bowling romance novel, though, I can tell you that.
2: There are a lot of them who don't have teeth, though. That part was true.
4: Bowlers?
2: The hockey players.
3: Bowlers don't have teeth for a different reason.
2: Bowlers don't have teeth for a different reason. Is that what you said?
3: Yeah. I don't even know what that means. That struck me.
2: I'm waiting for this phase to end, and not that I'm mad at hockey, but I obviously assume that curling romances are next.
4: Anything involving ice.
3: It's going to be a gay bowling romance TV show.
2: Right? And what else? You're walking a thin line. It's a ball joke? Pin joke?
3: It's called balls.
2: Okay. I knew you were going to do something like that. Yep. Saw it coming. Woody's coming up with fake names for fake bowling romance shows. Is it Tuesday?
3: It all started when he was.
2: Why does it feel like it's Saturday?
4: Right.
3: Drying his hand in the little blow.
2: All right, stop. 704-FEZ-3200. Talkback button available at the bottom of this. The great news is another hockey romance show.
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2: Hi, calling in about the gay bowling show.
3: This is your fault, Woody.
1: Just for those of you just joining us, there is no gay bowling show. So, but this is...
2: Hi, calling in about the gay bowling show. You missed a pretty good joke in there. Something to do with three holes. Woody, you're just awful.
3: You're a part of it now, though.
1: Yeah, not fair. This is all in relation to Netflix announcing that they now have a hockey romance show after the success of HBO Max and their whatever it's called,
4: the heated one rivalry.
1: Heated Rivalry, which was, by the way, the best opening live action show, like non-animated, in the history of HBO Max. Which make that make sense to me. I'm not saying the show's not good, but the fact that it would have been so anticipated. You think about all the shows on HBO Max. I mean, there's history. And I don't know if those count, but certainly the shows like The Sopranos and all of those are HBO shows.
3: But those started and came out before streaming. So can you really compare the two? You don't have the same opportunity for watching or a release date.
1: Maybe not. That's the only thing that would make it make sense.
4: Well, this show was so popular, it increased ticket sales to the NHL. I believe it when they say it's number one.
5: The hockey player with the ice skater is not a new thing either. There was a movie in 1992 called The Cutting Edge, which is a great movie, by the way, where an ice skater has to team up with a hockey player in order to be able to compete. So, just saying.
3: I do recall I was a kid, and I liked that movie, too. It's like he can't play anymore, but he can still skate, and she needs a partner, something like that.
4: Yeah, this one's different. He's going to stay a hockey player, but yeah, I remember
1: that
4: movie.
1: You mean in the new Netflix one?
4: Yeah, because I remember in The Cutting Edge, he learns what a toe pick is.
3: You remember the most random things.
4: Toe pick.
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1: You better believe that's going to be a clip from now on. I promise you that. Yeah. So, 704-FEZ-3200, talkback button available as well.
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20: Here's your Tuesday forecast. Most of the rain expected today will stay around I-20 and south, and especially that heavier rainfall, but a few stray light showers moving its way further northward are still expected as well, with a 50% chance of rain for your Tuesday. We'll warm up into those low 80s, 83 for the afternoon high, and remaining pretty overcast for most of our Tuesday, with those rain chances and cooling off into those upper 60s. With your WCBI First Alert forecast, I'm meteorologist Brianna Teer.
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0: Between Two Pins.
1: Oh, okay.
0: Would be the name of the new gay bowling romance. This because Netflix has come out with their own hockey romance show now because the HBO Max one was so hot. The two NHL guys who were in a romance with one another, I guess it doesn't have to be gay, but then it somehow turned into what if there was a gay bowling movie, which, by the way, to me would have to be the 7-10 split. But that's about probably because that's the only bowling term I can come up with. Mm. And I don't know that it even makes sense.
2: I didn't only between
0: two, between two pins isn't bad.
2: Right. But now I'm thinking about Zach Galifianakis and I got a whole thing between two ferns.
1: The 7-10 split is a gay bowling book from 2024.
0: Are you serious?
1: For teacher Ava Williams and Grace Jones, a bowling pro and local celeb who is teaching at the same small-town Georgia high school as Ava. They were best friends and rivals who pushed each other and total bowling nerds. Then they shared a kiss.
2: Bowling nerds.
0: Wow. Okay. I guess there really is something for everybody. I didn't realize that existed, but why wouldn't it?
1: Yep.
2: Yeah. It's. I mean, so just like with making shows these days, you can write books about anything, get them published a lot more easily.
0: Yeah, but that, I don't know who, you know, that one may be from a legitimate big-time
1: legitimate.
2: I'm just saying it's still easier to get it out there than, you know, traveling to a publishing house for your gay bowling novel, novella.
0: That's true, yes.
1: Published by Afterglow Books in 2024.
2: All right.
0: If Chelsea was going to write a novel, she'd have to go to the library and print it out. But even that is possible now with today's technology.
2: Right.
0: So,
2: ask them to send a fax for me, too, while I'm there.
0: It is, I mean, I think it's encouraging to everyone else who's thought about trying to write potentially like a gay bowling novel. Anything can be done, is my point. So,
3: hi, calling in about the gay bowling show.
0: Right. 704-FEZ-3200, there's the talk back button on the iHeartRadio. What?
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0: Yeah, right, that's the name of your new bowling show.
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2: Man, did we learn a lot today. Not an exaggeration. Love the listener who was so hyped about Midol.
3: Hey, you guys keep on talking about these GLP-1s. What I want to hear is a conversation between Woody and Wilcox and Chelsea about why women keep Midol away from us men. Because that is a miracle drug, and you can't convince me that cannot cure cancer. That's all I'm saying. Because I had a headache one time so bad, it was debilitating, I couldn't move, and my wife gave me a Midol, and it fixed me so good that my headache went away, and then I did like 15 different chores around the house, finished the day out, and I wasn't even tired yet. So I had to find something to do to exhaust myself, okay? Midol is the cure for cancer, and you can't tell me any different. What do you suck? Blah, blah, blah. Hey, you guys.
2: That dude's got passion.
4: Hey, guys. I'm actually calling in about that other caller who was talking about the Midol. Are you sure your wife didn't give you crack? Because that is sort of what it sounds like. What do you suck?
2: Did talking about Midol lead to talking about Vagisil? It did.
5: Another thing that women have been hiding, and actually I learned this from my ex-father-in-law, is that Vagisil is a product for feminine itchiness in the Netherlands, or dryness, and it works great on hemorrhoids better than Preparation H. There you go. First time caller.
2: You never know what's going to make somebody call into the radio show for the first time. Chelsea found another tick in the house. This woman then also has called in.
6: Hey guys, podcast listener. I was listening to, I think, Friday's podcast with all the tick talk. I have found 6 ticks in my house this year, inside my house, and was woken up in the middle of the night a couple nights ago with a tick crawling on my face. What the hell? Death to all ticks. Tick genocide. I agree with the other caller that I heard. Tick genocide.
2: Remember the discussion about every gym has an old man who's nude and loves every minute of it?
7: Yeah.
8: Yeah, naked guys in the locker room at the gym. It happens all the time. I have a very strong memory back when I was 8th grade, 9th grade, I believe. I was at a fitness club in Alaska, in Wasilla, you guys can guess. And I heard somebody say, "Hey, Wolf. How's your mouth been feeling?" And there was my dentist, naked as could be, leg hiked up. My dad was with me, but it was wild to see my dentist.
2: I pray that your name's actually Wolf. Because if your nude dentist just calls you Wolf, I feel like we may have a couple of issues brewing.
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23: A better life with Dr. Sanjay Gupta.
24: Heart disease is still the leading cause of death here in the United States and around the world. But what if there was something you could do earlier in life to reduce the odds of becoming a statistic? Well, here in the United States, tens of millions of adults already take a statin to lower their cholesterol. But new guidance put out by the American College of Cardiology and the American Heart Association now emphasize that treating high cholesterol sooner could significantly reduce a person's lifetime risk of heart attack or stroke. How early are we talking? In your 30s, believe it or not. Of course, you need to talk to your doctor about whether statins are right for you, but you should know that the evidence is really starting to stack up that shows the earlier you get a jump on reducing lifelong exposure to plaque-causing lipids and lipoproteins, the better the odds are going to be for you. Make sure you get your cholesterol checked. That's the first step. I'm Dr. Sanjay Gupta, helping you live a better life.
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9: A better life with Dr. Sanjay Gupta.
10: Slowly but surely, AI is seeping its way into every corner of our lives. One area perhaps I didn't expect is diet advice. A new study out of Turkey found that chatbots are recommending to teen boys and girls that they restrict their daily calories to dangerously low levels and eat a balance of nutrients that are kind of out of whack. Remember, teenagers are growing, one pediatrician told us. If they aren't getting enough nutrition, it can really stunt their growth on a number of levels. And in extreme cases, it can lead to significant health consequences. Large language models, LLMs, they are designed to agree with you. So if you're looking to lose weight, they're going to push you pretty hard in that direction. They also sometimes don't know how to tell the difference between good information and bad information. And you know who does? Your doctor. I'm Dr. Sanjay Gupta, helping you live a better life.
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0: 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We have a chance to win something way more personal, way more fun for Father's Day on June 21st. That's the big day. We're getting ready to celebrate Dad with an incredible Dad's Day giveaway. You want in on the action? Text Father's Day playlist to 662-327-9490. 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
11: If you're caring for an aging parent, you may feel quite often that you're alone in what you're doing. But you're not. Not by a long shot. According to a new report by the Pew Research Center, 10% of U.S. adults are caring for a parent over age 65. Millions more are caring for a spouse or partner 65 or older. Beyond the sheer numbers, this report, perhaps unsurprisingly, found a major difference in caregiver well-being between men and women. One psychologist we spoke to suggested thinking 5 years in the future and imagining where you are right now. Will you be glad you took something on, or regretful that you didn't? You also need to cut yourself some slack, he said, especially women. Don't try to shoulder all of the burden by yourself. You might need to ask for help before you burn out. You'll be so glad you did. I'm Dr. Sanjay Gupta, helping you live a better life.
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0: died and you just stood there. I died and you watched. I died and you walked by and said no.
1: All right, babes. I said there were going to be more things to win. Right now, you have a chance to freeload for the Lowndes County Rodeo. 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

Louder Than Life, the biggest rock and music festival in the country. It's coming to Louisville this September, and this is your chance to go as a VIP right now. Text the national keyword VOLTA, V-O-L-T-A, to 95819 now to enter your chance to win a five-night hotel stay, $1,500 cash for travel, and four-day Angels Envy Top Shelf VIP passes for you and a guest. That means killer sightlines, air-conditioned lounges, everything you need to enjoy folks like Iron Maiden, Rise Against, Tool, The Biscuit, Pantera, Pierce the Veil, My Chemical Romance, Sublime, and so many other incredible acts. Volta is the keyword. The number is 95819. Good luck out there, and of course, don't text and drive.

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11: A better life with Dr. Sanjay Gupta.
12: Eating a healthy diet is not only good for you physically, it can also keep your brain sharp as you age. According to a new study out of China, people who most closely followed the MIND diet slowed aging in key structures inside their brains by more than 2 years. The MIND diet is a combination of the Mediterranean diet, which we talk a lot about, and the DASH diet, which stands for Dietary Approaches to Stop Hypertension. All three of these diets are similar, but the MIND diet puts more of an emphasis on berries, beans, leafy green vegetables, fish, poultry, whole grains, olive oil, and nuts. You're not going to eat foods with a lot of saturated fat. We're talking cheese, butter, red meat, or anything fried. You really don't have to eat like this 100% of the time. That's the key. Just do the best that you can. I'm Dr. Sanjay Gupta, helping you live a better life.
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Everybody funny.

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0: Hey, Tim said he wanted to hear some Kiss. I hope that hit the spot. You're listening to 99.9 The Fox, North Mississippi's rock station. Been having so much fun with you guys, and I'm not done yet. Gonna spin Tesla, Nirvana, maybe a little bit of Foreigner, and try to fit in some Red Hot Chili Peppers. And then, of course, Stryker is on the mic at 3. This is Sammy Wild. Before I go, want to give you one more shot at the 99.9 The Fox Summer Home Makeover Prize Pack. 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Good luck out there. You guys be good or be quick. Have a great one, and I'll catch you back here tomorrow at 10 a.m.
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22: Did you know that almost half the vegetables and more than three quarters of the fruit that we eat in this country come from just one state, California? Yeah, it's true. And according to a new report by the Environmental Working Group, a health advocacy organization, a lot of this produce is tainted with PFAS, which are sometimes referred to as forever chemicals. Why? Well, the EPA says pesticides keep America's food supply safe, abundant, and affordable. And of course, these chemicals are used in every state, not just California. Now, if you are worried, though, about how much you're consuming, the best thing to do is to buy organic produce, if and when you can. Organic or not, you should rinse all fruits and vegetables under running water. Don't use any soap. And as one epidemiologist told us, use a brush on sturdier items like carrots, potatoes, and cucumbers. I'm Dr. Sanjay Gupta, helping you live a better life.
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You're home for Woody Wilcox in the morning. And there's no rules when it comes to submitting your dad's playlist. If you want it to be all Chili Pepper songs, that is fine. 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Qualify to win that Dad's Day prize pack. Details on that after sports.

0: 99.9 The Fox, North Mississippi's rock station. Don't forget tonight, 7 to midnight, hang out with our boy Steve Gorman Brock. Steve is taking you through every weeknight, 7 to midnight, killer classic rock, rock and roll celebrity interviews, and more. It is Steve Gorman Brock's here on The Fox. As we close in for the weekend, I know it's only Tuesday, but let's get right, because it's Father's Day weekend, and we've got the Father's Day playlist going on. It's a chance to score your dad an incredible Dad's Day giveaway. So Father's Day is Sunday. 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
10: If you're caring for an aging parent, you may feel quite often that you're alone in what you're doing. But you're not, not by a long shot. According to a new report by the Pew Research Center, 10% of U.S. adults are caring for a parent over age 65. millions more are caring for a spouse or partner 65 or older. Beyond the sheer numbers, this report, perhaps unsurprisingly, found a major difference in caregiver well-being between men and women. One psychologist we spoke to suggested thinking 5 years in the future and imagining where you are right now. Will you be glad you took something on, or regretful that you didn't? You also need to cut yourself some slack, he said, especially women. Don't try to shoulder all of the burden by yourself. You might need to ask for help before you burn out. You'll be so glad you did. I'm Dr. Sanjay Gupta, helping you live a better life.
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5: You ever wake up in the middle of the night or maybe first thing in the morning and notice drool on your pillow? Unless you're sleeping next to someone who hasn't already seen all your good, bad, and ugly, it's probably not that big a deal and not anything to worry about unless it's something that just started happening recently. When people drool at night, it's often because of a stuffy nose, acid reflux, or being a mouth breather. People who sleep on their stomach or side are more likely to drool than someone who sleeps on their back. But in some cases, drooling at night can be a warning sign of something more serious, like dental issues, sleep apnea, or even early symptoms of Parkinson's disease. If you're at all concerned about this, the best place to start is with an ENT doctor, an ears, nose, and throat doctor. They can recommend a sleep study to possibly get some answers. I'm Dr. Sanjay Gupta, helping you live a better life.
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11: A better life with Dr. Sanjay Gupta.
12: Slowly but surely, AI is seeping its way into every corner of our lives. One area perhaps I didn't expect is diet advice. A new study out of Turkey found that chatbots are recommending to teen boys and girls that they restrict their daily calories to dangerously low levels and eat a balance of nutrients that are kind of out of whack. Remember, teenagers are growing, one pediatrician told us. If they aren't getting enough nutrition, it can really stunt their growth on a number of levels. And in extreme cases, it can lead to significant health consequences. Large language models, LLMs, they are designed to agree with you. So if you're looking to lose weight, they're going to push you pretty hard in that direction. They also sometimes don't know how to tell the difference between good information and bad information. And you know who does? Your doctor. I'm Dr. Sanjay Gupta, helping you live a better life.
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0: 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I'm Stryker, Pearl Jam, and Black, ahead of the work release program. 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
11: Eating a healthy diet is not only good for you physically, it can also keep your brain sharp as you age. According to a new study out of China, people who most closely followed the MIND diet slowed aging in key structures inside their brains by more than 2 years. The MIND diet is a combination of the Mediterranean diet, which we talk a lot about, and the DASH diet, which stands for Dietary Approaches to Stop Hypertension. All three of these diets are similar, but the MIND diet puts more of an emphasis on berries, beans, leafy green vegetables, fish, poultry, whole grains, olive oil, and nuts. You're not going to eat foods with a lot of saturated fat. We're talking cheese, butter, red meat, or anything fried. You really don't have to eat like this 100% of the time. That's the key. Just do the best that you can. I'm Dr. Sanjay Gupta, helping you live a better life.
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of my way. And it really didn't have to stop. It just kept on going. And so castles made of sand slips into the sea.

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0: 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And Father's Day playlist time. Now, Father's Day is Sunday. 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I've got a 55-inch brand-new TV courtesy of Ashley Furniture. 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Also, Costa sunglasses from Gary's Pawn and Gun. 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
12: A better life with Dr. Sanjay Gupta.
13: Slowly but surely, AI is seeping its way into every corner of our lives. One area perhaps I didn't expect is diet advice. A new study out of Turkey found that chatbots are recommending to teen boys and girls that they restrict their daily calories to dangerously low levels and eat a balance of nutrients that are kind of out of whack. Remember, teenagers are growing, one pediatrician told us. If they aren't getting enough nutrition, it can really stunt their growth on a number of levels. And in extreme cases, it can lead to significant health consequences. Large language models, LLMs, they are designed to agree with you. So if you're looking to lose weight, they're going to push you pretty hard in that direction. They also sometimes don't know how to tell the difference between good information and bad information. And you know who does? Your doctor. I'm Dr. Sanjay Gupta, helping you live a better life.
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0: And put a wraps on the work release program, Killer Classic from Rush. No worries, though. 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
13: Did you know that almost half the vegetables and more than three quarters of the fruit that we eat in this country come from just one state, California? Yeah, it's true. And according to a new report by the Environmental Working Group, a health advocacy organization, a lot of this produce is tainted with PFAS, which are sometimes referred to as forever chemicals. Why? Well, the EPA says pesticides keep America's food supply safe, abundant, and affordable. And of course, these chemicals are used in every state, not just California. Now, if you are worried, though, about how much you're consuming, the best thing to do is to buy organic produce, if and when you can. Organic or not, you should rinse all fruits and vegetables under running water. Don't use any soap. And as one epidemiologist told us, use a brush on sturdier items like carrots, potatoes, and cucumbers. I'm Dr. Sanjay Gupta, helping you live a better life.
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13: Did you know that almost half the vegetables and more than three quarters of the fruit that we eat in this country come from just one state, California? Yeah, it's true. And according to a new report by the Environmental Working Group, a health advocacy organization, a lot of this produce is tainted with PFAS, which are sometimes referred to as forever chemicals. Why? Well, the EPA says pesticides keep America's food supply safe, abundant, and affordable. And of course, these chemicals are used in every state, not just California. Now, if you are worried, though, about how much you're consuming, the best thing to do is to buy organic produce, if and when you can. Organic or not, you should rinse all fruits and vegetables under running water. Don't use any soap. And as one epidemiologist told us, use a brush on sturdier items like carrots, potatoes, and cucumbers. I'm Dr. Sanjay Gupta, helping you live a better life.
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0: And that's it for me, Stryker, punching on out of here. Good beer and good night. I'll check you back tomorrow, same time, same place. Until then, have a great one. And coming up next, Steve Gorman Rock, 7 to midnight tomorrow morning. Another shot around 6:20 and 9:20 to qualify for the Louder Than Life Festival during Woody and Wilcox. Until tomorrow, I'm outie. Later.
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5: 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Here at Mama Justice, we have a medical management team that we scour the records and we look for these types of injuries to make sure to get our clients to the proper treatment early on, as soon as possible, because that's when the most impact can be made and when you can get the most recovery for these types of injuries.
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13: Recent survey conducted by Common Sense Media found one-third of teenagers prefer AI companions over humans for serious conversations. There's a term for that, social offloading. And experts we talked to warned that this habit could be stunting emotional growth, leaving an already isolated generation who came of age during the pandemic even less prepared for the messiness of human interaction. Sure, AI can help you polish whatever it is you're looking to say, but that's not very human, right? It's the messiness that makes our interactions with each other so real. It's also what makes them so validating, help us to develop our confidence, our voice, our deep bonds with each other. Psychiatrists we talked to encouraged turning to family or friends when you're struggling to express yourself. They are keen to help. I'm Dr. Sanjay Gupta, helping you live a better life.
14: 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He's got socks. Give him a gift that really rocks. 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Pop gets to pick. 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